0: straight up and down, but a nice spinner. Faust will take it at his 11-yard line. Finds his way to the 15, trying to get wide. He'll get to the 15, cut up field, gets to the 20, 25, and then he will go out of bounds into the Bearden sideline at the Rebel 27-yard line. Patient run there, Ben.
1: I tell you what a catch there by Colton Faust as well. He used to play outfielder for baseball, and you kind of see his skills right there. Just catches it over his back shoulder, turns towards the Bearden sidelines, and gets positive yardage. Tackle made, Elias Martinez.
0: Yeah, really continued to go left to right, but found the best seam to get positive yardage. Got out to the 27-yard line. That's where they'll set up first and 10 for the Rebel offense. 4:10 to play here in this David's Abbey Carpet Game of the Week first half, and the Rebels lead 37-0. Cash Tucker in there, running back this time by. Looks like new quarterback into the game. That's going to be Clark. Two receivers to the left, one to the right. Clark's going to take the snap, looks right. He's going to throw right. Intended receiver J.T. Allen will make the catch, and he will step out of bounds at the Rebel 35. Pickup of 8, second and 2.
1: Good read there. Off coverage out there in the perimeter. Quick 5-yard out route. Nice pass and catch for the Red Rebels.
0: Yeah, just looking on the sideline again, Will Jones not into the game. But with a 37-point lead this heat, maybe it's keeping mileage on your QB1.
1: Yeah.
0: 4:04 to play here in the first half. Rebels lead 37-0. And Kyle Clark steps into the game. And he will have Cash Tucker directly behind him. He takes the snap. Cash going to get the football. No, he rolls the pocket. He's going to throw it across. J.T. Allen, the intended receiver. It is going to hit the hands and hit the dirt. It will be incomplete, 3rd and 2.
1: Boot and go right there. Had 12-man personnel, had two tight ends in there, and you roll out towards the Maryville sidelines, try to hit that crossing route. A couple defenders in the area, incomplete.
0: Threw against his body. Good delivery there. Just good defenders in the area. J.T. Allen, again, saw the gap closing, and again, just took his eye off of for a half second. Incomplete, 3rd and 2. Kyle Clark in at quarterback. Again, if you're just joining us, to my knowledge, no issue with Will Jones. Just a 37-point advantage allows the backup to get some reps. Going to be Brody Smith in motion left to right. They're going to hand it to Tucker. Tucker's going to get the first down, get more. He's going to get across the 40, cross the 45, out of a tackle, cross midfield, into Bearden territory, cross the 45. They'll push him out at the 42-yard line, Ben. That's 8 yards because of blocking and 15 yards because Cash Tucker wouldn't give up.
1: How about the ability to bounce outside and work down the sideline after the initial contact made by number 5, Paxton Parrott, eventually the tackle made by Connor Gilbreth.
0: 23 yards on the carry, and again, dead to rights at about the Rebel 48-yard line. He ends up on the Bulldog 42-yard line. Back to the line of scrimmage quickly. Looks like Tucker will move to the right hip pocket of Kyle Clark. One receiver to either side, takes the shotgun snap, looking. Now he's going to throw across the middle. Intended receiver in and out of his hands. Intended for number 15, Wesley Beatty. Little crossing pattern, good route, good throw, just couldn't connect.
1: Got past the first down marker onto that 30, and he felt the pressure of the safety and over top of the backers, incomplete pass.
0: 2nd and 10, ball on the Bearden 42. 3:41 to go here in this first half, Ben. Rebels lead 37-0.
1: Still looks like the first string offensive line is out on the field, but a lot of the second string is out there right now in the skill positions.
0: You've got Wesley Beatty out there. You've got Luke Morris out there trying to get that number of that stacked up tight end. Looks like Kyle Clark goes under center. He'll take the snap. He is going to play action, rolls the pocket to the right. He's going to float it out there. He is going to get it to, that's going to be Killebrew. That's going to be number 42, Theo Killebrew, the 6-foot, 185-pound sophomore with the catch and run. He's going to pick up 9, Ben, 3rd and 1.
1: Very similar play that Killebrew had last week at West in the fourth quarter. Just a nice crossing route. Killebrew's got some sure hands as he runs out, makes a nice passing catch here.
0: Yeah, Killebrew's got a body type, too, that you love in really all levels of football. A thick kid, got good hands, but can turn north and south and find some speed. And with 3:31 to go, we're facing a 3rd and 1 at the Bearden 33-yard line. Kyle Clark will be in shotgun. Has Cash Tucker directly behind him. Takes the snap. Hands to Tucker. Tucker's going to find his way to the right. He's going to find the first down. He's going to find more. He's going to get down to the Bearden 25-yard line and punches it in to the 23. And it'll be another Twin City certified first down.
1: Outside zone run. He had one tackle to beat, and that tackle was number 88, Major Dean.
0: And it looks like Cash Tucker, good vision. He ran into the offensive line, into the tackle box, found nothing, and stepped it out and found positive yardage. Good run.
1: He's a fun player to watch at a receiving and rushing touchdown last Friday night against West.
0: Looking over and looks like trying to see. Looks like we're going to have a stoppage in play. Looks like Bearden's going to take their final timeout. Let's stay right here. Hippie. Again, seeing some younger players in here, it's nice to see guys like Theo Killebrew. It's good to see Wesley Beatty in here just getting some meaningful reps in region play.
2: Yeah, I mean, be able to get your first string out before the start of the second half is incredible in itself. But like you say, getting the young players in, getting some meaningful plays, and I'm not even want to drop off, just not even a drop off yet. I mean, the production's been there. Love the running. Love the backup offensive line in there right now, getting big pushes as well.
1: Hey, Hippie, you got to tell me about the heat down there on the field. How is it feel down there? Is it real muggy down there?
2: It's muggy down here, but I'm going to tell you, I think these cleats on the Maribel side, they're all burning up because they're running all over the place right now.
0: Yeah, they've been going left and right like NASCAR, warming the tires up. But I want to give a shout-out to Coach Wes Lambert. Text me. He's on his way through the mountains of North Carolina, and he must not find any radio stations. Must be in the gorge because he's listening to us, Ben. But, Coach, be safe. Two hands on the wheel, 10-2. But have a good time coming back. We're excited for some basketball this winter.
1: Yeah, I got to talk to either him or Jason about borrowing the lawnmower. So I'll get a hold of him after the game.
0: Yeah, appreciate Coach Wes Lambert, our men's basketball coach. But looks like going to be a handoff there on first down. And continuing to fight, that's going to be Cash Tucker. Cash Tucker, somebody grab the handle. That register won't open.
1: Tackle made by number 18, Elias Martinez, but good run by Cash Tucker.
0: Cash Tucker, let me tell you, he just moved the chains. Another Twin City certified first down, 5'8", 165, a junior, and there was four, call it five, maybe six on a tall tail, Bearden Bulldogs trying to tackle him.
1: Great start to the year for Cash Tucker. Six rushes for 28 yards coming into the game with one rushing touchdown.
0: One receiver to either side. Stacked up Theo Killebrew, and you're going to see Kyle Clark in the backfield, and he'll have, looks like, Hayes Davis to the right. He's going to flip it out. Catch by Killebrew. Let's see if he gets to the pylon. They're going to say no. They're going to say short. They're going to say he jumped out at the 2-yard line, couldn't get the pylon.
1: Yeah.
0: Theo Killebrew, good catch.
1: Yeah, the faithful wanted that one for the young guy.
0: Well, I'd say run it again. 2:03 to go in the first half. Rebels lead 37-0. Talked about it if you're just joining us. A lot of points scored by this offense. An interception, turnovers by the defense has given short fields a safety in this first half. So it's had a little bit of everything here at Skeeter Shields Stadium. Kyle Clark in shotgun, Hayes Davis directly behind him. Hayes going to get the play action. Now they're going to look to flip it. And looks like Kyle Clark will run it himself. Touchdown for the moment. It looks like there is a flag on the play. Hippie, what do we got?
2: I'm thinking it's going to be a legal motion on Maribel on this side, but I'm waiting to see what they say.
0: Looks like the white hat gave the roly, roly, roly. That's going to be a false start against the Red Rebels. That penalty explanation brought to you by Underground Connection, Inc.
1: Unfortunate play, but there was a lot of complexities to that play on the boot. You know, you've got a lot of receivers in motion. The snap has to be perfect, probably multiple players moving in the backfield.
0: Well, and I'll say this. You saw Kyle Clark play action to Hayes Davis. Then he wanted to try to deliver it to JT Allen, but had the wherewithal to understand there's a lot of gap in between me and the defender.
1: Yeah.
0: Let me just do it myself. Great play, design, and execution. Just got a little bit of movement there to start it. Looks like they're going to flip Hayes Davis to the left hip pocket of Kyle Clark. One receiver to either side. Looks like that's going to be 17 out wide right. Now Clark's going to be under duress. He's going to step up in the pocket, flips it. Intended receiver was Wesley Beatty. He was on the Maryville R, and it will hit his hands, hit the defender's hands, and go incomplete. It'll be third down.
1: Yeah, Connor Gilbreth was in. He was the only one in the area, and he just got his hands out earlier than Beatty did to deflect the pass.
0: And it is third and goal from the Bearden 6-yard line. Kyle Clark in at quarterback, looks to the sideline to get the play. He'll walk it into the huddle, updates his team, and they break it. Quickly to the line of scrimmage. Hayes Davis stays in at running back, but he'll be directly behind Kyle Clark. One to either side, Morris to the left, Beatty to the right. Going to take the snap, play action to Hayes Davis, wants to throw it. He's going to have an intended receiver, Killebrew, but three Bulldogs and Killebrew, and it just wasn't meant to be.
1: Yeah, head Bode Flemberg was able to get back in pursuit of the quarterback, had to throw the ball away.
0: It will fall incomplete out of the back of the end zone, and it will bring on Julian Melendi to attempt just his second field goal, I believe, Ben, of the season. Last week, his first attempt, a long attempt at West, fell no good. And he'll get a shot here. He'll tee it up from his own 14-yard line, called a 24-yard attempt.
1: Yeah, that 53-yarder last week, it was in line to be good, just short.
0: Left side hash, right-footed kicker. He says he's ready. Snap is good, hold is good, and Melendi knocks it true. It's going to be up and good, and with just like that, with 1:34 to go in the half, it's the Rebels 40 and the Bearden Bulldogs 0. 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
0: Welcome back to the David Dabby Carpet Game of the Week on 95.7 Duke FM. I'm Wayne Kaiser alongside Ben Metz. 40-0, the Rebel advantage here with 1 minute, 32 seconds to go in the half. Ben, probably after the first quarter of play, we've scaled it back a little bit, got some young guys in there playing some football, but another nice drive by some younger guys getting some playing time here.
1: Yeah, 11 plays, 66 yards, 2 minutes, 38 seconds, time of possession, and really Cash Tucker started that drive off on the Maryville 27 and marched down the field, ran the ball extremely well, and then we got to see Killebrew, the young tight end, make a couple nice plays just short of scoring a touchdown.
0: Well, and I think the flavor of that drive was that Cash Tucker run. That was an 8-yard gain that he turned into 23 just because he was unwilling to go down. Just love his aggressiveness there. But another kick by Jess Yoakum. And back to his form. That's going to be a touchback. And the most recent, Rodrell Newman, will allow the Bulldogs to start from their own 20-yard line.
1: That one almost carried to the Don Story building. He's really booming it out there.
0: Yeah, I don't know. I feel like I don't know what happened to the net. Maybe Melendi's getting over it, but I feel like it's not doing what it's supposed to do, Ben. But Bearden, you know, they've got to be a bit shell-shocked here. Again, they've not won their first two games, but the most lopsided loss was the 56-0 a week ago. Well, we're not through two quarters of play and we're at 40. So they've got to feel a different level of aggression here tonight.
1: Coach Taylor's the kind of guy that's working to build this program back after a lot of adversity a couple years ago, and he's working in that direction.
0: Well, and he's a really good man and unwilling to kind of give up the fundamentals. He wants to have a really good football team as the Rebels find the offense for Bearden in the backfield on that one, drop them for a big loss. Going to give a big number, I think 72 there.
1: Yep. You have Camden Silcox, and also you had Marcos Wilson in on that tackle, able to work their way past number 77, Joe Baxter, for the Bearden Bulldogs to make a tackle in the backfield.
0: Looks like Austin Booth is in for the Red Rebels, and then Henry Hamilton getting some opportunities on the defensive front. Got to give number 72, Camden Silcox, some credit. Jersey's flipped up. Get to see the belly.
1: That's right.
0: It's defensive lineman 101. Under a minute to play here in the first half. Bearden second and 11 from their own 19-yard line. Aiden Thacker takes the shotgun snap. He's going to hand it to the backer. He's going to go off left guard. He's going to fight his way forward. He'll get across the 20, and they'll say forward progress stopped at the 21-yard line. Pickup of two. It will be, they'll say pickup of three. They'll give him the 22-yard line, and that will be third and eight.
1: Inside zone run and multiple Red Rebels in there on the tackle, but I really like Seth Smith, and he ran into Seth, and it was like a wall. He put a stop to him right away.
0: And looks like Bearden will not break the huddle as the second quarter is ticking to zeros. Clock hits zeros. Both teams walk toward their sideline. Two quarters in the books. Rebels lead the Bearden Bulldogs by a score of 40-0 here in the David Zabby Carpet Game of the Week. Let's take our break. Listen to some great sponsors when we come back. The Barnett Roofing Halftime Show. 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We'll be right back. 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
0: 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I'm Wayne Kaiser alongside Ben Metz. A couple minutes to catch our breath. Needed to do that. 40-point first half outburst by the Rebel offense and defense. But Ben, this is what you wanted to see. You wanted to see them step up, step into an opening night of region play, and really just kind of take it. I mean, it was going to be there to be had, but a lot of times you want them to step into that room, step into that stage, and the Rebels did it in two quarters.
1: A well-executed game plan on both sides of the ball by the Red Rebel offense and defense. Dax Cole and the receivers, Reese Gardner, Mill Crenshaw, everybody working the perimeters and working in between the tackles that would eventually open up the seams for touchdown receptions by Farhat and Gardner. Excellent first half of football for the Red Rebels, 40-0.
0: Yeah, end of half stats brought to you by His Ground LLC. You see the scoreboard, 40-0 Rebels over the Bearden Bulldogs. And look at the tell of the tape, 29 total plays for the Red Rebels, 311 yards of total offense, 13 rushing plays for 120 yards on the ground, 11 of 16 passing for 191 yards. If you look at Bearden, little flip script on that one, it's going to be 23 total plays for 8 yards of offense, 14 rushing plays for minus 4 yards, 2 of 9 passing for 12 passing yards. Been a ton of that's chewed up by some sacks, some negative plays, and that big over-the-head snap on the punt that equaled a safety. So, again, Bearden's not had a great night offensively, but defensively the Rebel offense have really put them to work.
1: Yeah, it's not just one guy that's doing it defensively. Multiple Red Rebels have made plays in the backfield. We've seen plays by Asher Akard. We've seen plays by Ty McClanahan, Dax Colin, J.P. Peace, name after name. They keep piling on and gang tackling, and that's what Coach Cobble wants to see.
0: Yeah, and I think, you know, you're going to see a probably pretty stern message at halftime. Yes, we're up 40, but in the next 24 minutes can't be, this isn't tag, this isn't playtime. There's going to be some opportunity for some of these second-teamers, third-teamers, and some of these players that maybe even just got their Friday night jersey this week. There's some freshmen, additional freshmen that are on the roster this week. You just got to hope that when their number's called, they get a look on the offensive or defensive side of the ball. They're going to take advantage of it.
1: Yeah, and late in the first quarter, Aiden Thacker's number one target, Tayshawn Ramey, gets banged up on a play, and he hasn't returned to the game. He's got one reception for 9 yards in the first half.
0: Well, and then you look at individual stats for both teams. We'll start with the visiting Bearden Bulldogs. Luke Ford, number 21, is their leading rusher. That is going to be one catch for 21 yards. Cannon Sipe is going to be second with 10 carries for 9 yards, so less than 1 yard per carry. You look at Mayday Baker, he's got 2 carries for 4 yards, and then, again, that punting kind of miscue is one negative play for negative 38 yards. You look at passing-wise, Aiden Thacker's 2 of 8 passing for 12 yards. Cannon Sipe with the little hitch and go, flea flicker, whatever you want to call it, 0 for 1. Nearly got a grounding call on that one. And then you look at receiving-wise, Tayshawn Ramey, 1 catch for 9 yards. Major Dean, 1 catch for 3. A lot of not on the same page. When they want to go downfield, they run inside, he throws outside. So I think it's continuity, just not a ton of bodies on this team, and a lot of guys are going both ways, so I don't think they get the full repetition in practice.
1: Yeah, we've seen a couple plays where maybe it should have been an out route, and instead the receiver does a hitch route, where we've seen a post route that should have been a dig, and it's almost resulted in turnovers a couple of times.
0: Yeah, I think they're still kind of mudding through what they want to be here in 2026. And unfortunately, just from a scheduling dynamic, they have had to go through the gauntlet. They played West, I think, on the road, and then, of course, had Alcoa, and then came to Maryville tonight. So they will, I think, as the season progresses, have opportunities to have some success and to get on the right side of this thing. But like we were talking about as we were closing up the first half, Coach Taylor, he's a fundamental guy. He's an old-school guy. So, yeah, they're going to focus on running the football. So that's hard to do when you don't have numbers. He's going to stay fundamental. He's going to do it the right way. So that's not always going to be the flashiest way to play. And like I said, when things aren't going well, it looks to have fallen apart for Beard.
1: Yeah, and this is a guy who's built a successful program at Carnes. He had Deshaun Bishop and coached him, the successful running back at Tennessee.
0: Yeah, I think Deshaun Bishop had a lot to do with that, though. I'll take those trunks any day. But if you look at the Maryville Red Rebels on offense, a lot of success there. Mill Crenshaw, 8 rushing carries for 66 yards, 2 touchdowns. Cash Tucker, 3 carries for 45 yards. And then Dax Cole, 2 for 9 with a touchdown. Will Jones is 8 of 9 for 165 yards, 2 touchdowns. And Kyle Clark, 3 of 7 passing for 26 yards. Receiving-wise, Reese Gardner leads the way. 3 catches, 65 yards and a touchdown. Ethan Farhat, 2 for 58 and a touchdown. Brock Smith, 1 for 23. Colton Faust, 2 for 19. Theo Killebrew, 2 for 18. And JT Allen, 1 for 8.
1: I think some of the key plays in the first half, of course, the first one was the tip at the line by Akard and the recovery by Dax Cole. That set up the rushing touchdown for Mill Crenshaw. Then later on in the beginning of the second quarter, there was the touchdown downfield to Reese Garner. I thought that was an excellent executed route. We talked to Hippie about his ability to make the defensive back not trust his ability. He was able to gain separation, open up down the seam, nice pass and catch, and then we saw another rushing touchdown by Mill Crenshaw, 2 in the first half. He's having an excellent ball game.
0: Yeah, he and Reese Gardner definitely in that conversation for PrintFX Player of the Game. But as we're back at home, the Marching Red Rebels out there doing their thing. I think we need to let the faithful hear it. Let's take it down to the Rebel, Marching Red Rebels. Here's the band, Chasing the Horizon.

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4: 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It's time to throw it back, red and black throwback style, as we talk to former Red Rebels and talk about what they're doing now, a cool story from their time in red and black, and what they would tell this year's Red Rebels. This week, a great special guest, Mr. Gage LeDoux, class of 2024, a great campaign in red and black, member of the Fighting Falcons of the Air Force Academy. Gage LeDoux, how you doing?
6: I'm doing great. How are you?
4: Gage, excited to talk to you. Obviously, really want to take some time to look back at your time in red and black, just to catch the Rebel faithful up on where they can find Gage LeDoux. What's going on with you these days?
6: Yeah, I mean, I'm up here in Colorado Springs, just playing football, going to school, and, you know, taking care of some military stuff. So, yeah, I'm out here having a great time.
4: Top secret, I'm sure. But Gage, you're also the holder of the second most yards in a single football game for the Red Rebels, 266 against the Bradley Central Bears. But if you look back at your time at Maryville High School, if you had a cool story, maybe something that most folks wouldn't be aware of, what could you tell us about your time at Maryville?
6: Yeah, believe it or not, I would say my best story would be off the field, actually. I always think about the time we went to Coast as a team. A couple of us on a mission got to kind of make an impact. We're only there for a week, but it was just really cool, like, going out there with my teammates and making the difference. I would say that trip, I think that was my junior year. My senior year that summer. Yeah, it was really cool.
4: And Gage, ultimately, you've been away from the program for a couple years, obviously kind of paving your own path post-secondary in the college game, but you've obviously been following the red and black as you've been away. You have some relationships with folks on this year's team. If you had this year's Red Rebels in front of you, what would you tell them to kind of take in or to take away from their time at Maryville High School?
6: Yeah, I mean, I would enjoy it. I know a couple of those guys have already got, you know, like, chances to play at the next level, you know, where I'm at right now. I enjoy the team I play for very much right now. It's a great culture. It's awesome, but it's different at Maryville. The tradition, the culture there, you know, the people around you, that go awesome. Just enjoy every second. Don't be looking too far ahead. Just be

0: Gage, love that. Love that. That's a consistent message from, I call them the RFLs. I think that works in Knoxville, so why can't it work in Maryville? Rebels for life. but Gage, I would be remiss if I didn't tell you how much I appreciate, you know, what you do. You're at a military school, a military academy right now, but ultimately you've got some service in front of you, and just want to take this time to thank you for what you are doing and ultimately how you are going to impact our country and protecting us, I guess, home and abroad.
1: Of course.
0: Gage Ledoux, appreciate it so much. Again, red and black throwback, always fun talking to the former Rebels. But we're going to take our break, listen to some great sponsors. When we come back, more of Halftime right here on Rebel Radio. 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
0: You know, I think Coach Quarles said it. Coach Murphy talks about it. Coach Hunt said it. If Maryville football is the best thing that ever happens to you, they've not done you justice, right? There's more to life than high school football. But in that moment, there's a lot of pressure on these young men. They've got a legacy to hold up. You know, Gage Ledoux was following Noah Vaughn. Noah Vaughn was following, you know, Parker McGill. Parker McGill followed T. Hodge. I mean, it's a lineage that continues to build, and there's pressure that comes with that. And so Gage Ledoux was just the next great running back for Maryville High School. And again, excited for him. I think we're going to see him. He's number 28 for the Air Force Academy. I expect him to see the field this year. Very, very excited for him. But Ben, obviously excited for what's happening here at Skeeter Shield Stadium, but it's not the only thing going on around East Tennessee. What's some scores of interest?
5: Second quarter score, Gibbs 14, Alcoa 28.
0: Wow.
5: Second quarter score, Tullahoma 0, Cleveland 20. Second quarter score, William Blount 0, the Clinton Dragons 14. Wow. Second quarter score, Upperman 16, Farragut 0. Second quarter score, Bradley Central 14. The Hawks are up 30-14 on Bradley Central. Wow.
0: We picked it.
5: Yeah.
0: That Powell Hall's game's a little tight. You look at it, it's 7-0 game. Hall's 0-2, Powell's 2-0.
5: Second quarter score, Greenback 16, Midway 6. Second quarter score, Lenoir City 7, Oak Ridge 49. And then a mid-state game that's just interesting, Riverdale 7, Blackman 0. That's a first quarter score.
0: You got a wrap there?
5: Yep, that's it.
0: All right. Well, we'll really look forward. We're obviously very focused on what's going on here.
5: Right.
0: Tonight we'll talk about some wraps, hopefully, at the end of tonight's game. Again, we'll have a moving clock in the second half. We'll take two Bearden scores to zero Rebel scores to get that effect to stop. So I expect the second half to move rather quickly. But, Ben, also want to give a shout-out to our great sponsors. We talk about Barnett Roofing. It is their halftime show here tonight. But, again, Italian Apron, REO Cheese Wagon, Big Kahuna Wings, they had the opportunity to sponsor us. But then our next sponsor, it will be Nick Mills CPA. Looks like Hippie has Nick Mills CPA's interview ready for us right now.
6: Yeah, fellas, down here with Coach Cobble. Coach Cobble, I don't know what was sizzling more, your offense and defensive effort in that first half or the heat to start the game, but I'm incredibly loving all that. Can't wait to see the effort from the young guys that's going to get extended minutes. But what are you looking for in the second half?
7: Looking for us to continue to play fast and play together and be engaged and out here rooting for each other. And I'm excited to get to see some of these guys play out here on a Friday night that hadn't gotten to play as much as they'd like to. So I'm excited. Going to be a great second half.
6: Good luck in the second half, Coach.
0: You know, hey, Hippie had a great question. Way to phrase one, Hippie. Yeah. Look good.
5: Yeah. You know, that's the thing about Team 101 that I really like, and Coach Cobble has talked about it, that he really likes. It's not just a handful of guys that are making plays. There's different guys making plays every single night. This team has so much diversity offensively and defensively. It's really been exciting to watch.
0: Well, what I like is, you know, it's really easy to say, you know, next play mentality, you can't look back, all those things. But this team, regardless of the outcome of week one, through two and a half games of football, they've ripped the rearview mirror off. They don't care what just happened. They don't care what happened last week. It's about the next play. It's about this drive. It's about getting this series complete. And realistically, not a ton of action punting the football for Julian Malindi, but I think that's a good thing. He's had a kick attempt, has made that up and true, but realistically, every time we touch the football, we find pay dirt. It's a beautiful thing here at Maryville High School.
5: Yes, yeah, six different receivers in the first half, and then you've got four different players with touchdowns. It's just incredible how they're spreading the ball about.
0: Yeah, great distribution for sure. So it looks like both teams have warmed up out of the second half. They're kind of having those final words. Rebels are coming to their sideline. Clocks at zeros. So let's take a break, put a close on the Barnett Roofing Halftime Show. When we come back, second half of the David's Abbey Carpet Game of the Week. 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
0: Welcome back to Rebel Radio 95.7 Duke FM. Let's jump down to Mr. Chris Hibbs. Chris, looks like not out in kick formation just yet.
6: Yeah, they're getting ready. Looks like the refs were taking a little extra break of water break themselves. So hopefully about to get this kickoff started and get this running clock going, fellas.
0: Yeah, Hippie, obviously when you're up big like this, sometimes you kind of take your foot off the gas. But looking at the guys warming up, even Will Jones warming up, Kyle Clark, they're ready to see these young guys score some points.
6: I'm going to tell you, I'm going to be excited to watch the cheerleaders, which are the seniors over here on the sideline, when a big play is making. I mean, like that Cash Tucker run earlier, I don't know how many of the seniors I saw jumping up and down like little schoolgirls excited to see that big run.
0: In a good way. In a good way.
5: Yeah, I tell you, going and Coach Cobble had said it just a few minutes ago. He expects the continued execution, but you leave well enough alone right here. You've got 311 yards of total offense to their negative 8. So you want to just pick up where you left off. You've executed the game plan very nicely. You need to continue to execute it here in the second half for the next 24 minutes.
0: Looks like a man that may not get a few plays off is going to be Jess Yoakum. He's going to kick this one away right to left here on Jim Renfroe Field. He'll kick toward the Don Story Athletic Center. He had a touchback in all but one of his first half kicks. He'll approach, and he'll kick it away. And it's second half action here from Skeeter Shield Stadium. And Bearden's return man just watches it fly overhead as it will go into the end zone. Touchback, and Bearden will take over first and 10.
5: I'll tell you what, that thing had a permission slip on it before it took flight, man. It went out the back of the end zone. What a kick.
0: Yeah, its tray container was in the upright and stored position for sure. I'm looking over at the flag, man. I was just trying to see, because that one carried to the back of the end zone. There's no help. It's a static knot. Yeah. It's probably muggy, so it's got a little heavy air. So that thing was all leg from Yoakum.
5: Yeah, old Glory standing at attention for sure, not moving at all.
0: And Bearden in no hurry to get out there. Clock will be under 11 minutes to play in the third before they get lined up.
5: Got Luke Morris and looks like Hayes Davis at corner.
0: It looks like you got number 21 out there for the Red Rebels. That's going to be Grant O'Quinn. Jack O'Quinn's younger brother. Looks it over, trips to the right, one to the left. It will be Thacker at quarterback. He's going to look to throw it to the left. He's going to get it to the intended receiver. I believe that's number 88. That's going to be Major Dean. And Major Dean slow to get up, but he'll pick up, call it 5 yards. It'll be second and five.
5: Tackle made by Davis Krim. He came downhill and made a nice tackle there at about the 25-yard line.
0: Seth Smithson still in there. Looks like we've got 91 in there. No, that's not 91. That's 61. Wow, Wayne. That's a flipped upside-down number. That's going to be number 61, Austin Booth. Thacker will flip his running back. That it will be number 9. He's going to get it out in the flat to the intended receiver, Ramey, and he is going to lose his footing, and Brock Smith is going to plant him in the backfield. It's going to be a 3-yard loss, Ben.
5: Yeah, Brock Smith able to work around the defender there and make the tackle. Nice tackle there by Brock.
0: Tajon Ramey was the screen pass recipient, and he tried to get a little extra step. Lost his footing. Brock Smith made him pay for it.
5: Checking in. Looks like that might be Grayson Greenwood, number 89.
0: Trying to get number 26. That will be Britton Vananda, looks to be the high side guy. No, that's 25, Davis Krim.
5: A lot of these young guys getting some important minutes right here.
0: Aiden Thacker is going to try to get it to the backer. That is going to be Ramey. Ramey is going to try to evade the first tackler. Can't do it. He'll spin out of bounds, and they'll say, I don't know if they're going to give him the loss. Yeah, they're going to say a loss of 2 more yardage. So what was a 5-yard gain on first down ends up being a 4th and 9, Ben.
5: You got the ball out in the perimeter, and Davis Krim makes another nice downhill tackle to kind of initiate the ball, and now you're in punt. Now you're in punt coverage.
0: Yeah, that's going to be the first Goddard Guttering defensive stop of the second half, and a 3-and-out forced by the next Red Rebels, the younger guys that's getting looks out here. Number 89, Grayson Greenwood. We talked about him. He's going to be kind of out here one-on-one. And it looks like we're going to watch this as a possible fake. Tomas is going to get the ball. It will be a low snap, and it's going to be a bad punt. It's going to go high straight up, and it will take a Red Rebel bounce back toward the Bearden 40-yard line. It'll come to rest at the 41. No, they'll give it the 42, call it dead at the 42. Yeah. Rebels take over in Bearden territory, 1st and 10.
5: Yeah, the way it came off his foot, it looked like a paper mill road pigeon flapping like crazy, but just couldn't get off the ground.
0: Paper mill road pigeon. As we're down under 8 to play in the third quarter, Rebels still lead 40-0, and they're back on offense for their first look at it.
5: Got the ball on their turf.
0: Looks like it will be Clark. Kyle Clark in at quarterback, number 18. Will Jones has checked out in the first half. Again, all is well with Will. Just game in hand, keeping QB1 healthy. Looks like Nadian Folks will be the running back directly behind Clark. Hands it off to Nadian. He's going to go right side, cuts back inside, gets to the 40, gets to the 35. Neck tackle down at the 30-yard line, but not before he picks up 12, Ben, and a Twin City certified first down.
5: Nadian showed glimpses of that last week in the fourth quarter. He made a couple big runs like that. He can get shifty if he gets to the second level. Good run there. Good first down for Nadian.
0: Under 7 to play here in the third quarter. Again, gobbling up this clock as no hurry by either team to move forward. Kyle Clark's going to have 2 receivers to the left, 1 to the right. Running back straight away. Looks left, looks right, looks over the defense, takes the snap. Play action, flips it out. Number 17 with the catch gets to 30, 25, 20, 15, 10, 5, pylon. Can he get it? And they will say no, Ben. They will say Bearden piles him out at the 2-yard line. Number 17, Luke Morris, wanting it all, gets pushed out of bounds.
5: Luke Morris had a lot of green grass out there near the 20 when he started marching down the field, and tackle was made by number 1, Connor Gilbreth.
0: And again, give Gilbreth some credit. He had a good angle, and really, with all that head of steam from Morris, you thought he would carry himself into the end zone. Gilbreth pushed him out of bounds. Probably the best defensive play of the night for Bearden. Clark will stay in shotgun. Nadian Folk strays behind him. Looks like it will be number 13, Malachi Ramsey, to the left side of the formation. They're going to hand it to Nadian. He's going to step right. He's going to step right into the end zone. Touchdown, Rebels.
5: And that'll get the faithful to their feet.
0: and he went completely horizontal, floated to the right, and then cut the guns on and got to the end zone. Nadian Folks just changed the Denso scoreboard. It now reads the Rebels 46 and the Bearden Bulldogs 0. Nice run there by number 22.
5: Nadian started that drive with a big run, and then you had the pass and catch to Luke Morris to set up the Nadian Folks touchdown.
0: Yeah, Luke Morris rips it into the Boyd Firm red zone. Nadian Folks gets the El Jimador touchdown, and looks like an attempt, an after point attempt, will be a new kicker, as it will be Blake Wade, a 5'11", 165-pound junior, getting a look at kick. It's up and true, and with 4:54 to go in the third, it's the Rebels 47, the Bearden Bulldogs 0. 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
0: 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Clock does not stop for anything. Timeouts and injuries, so it continues to grind this one down. Rebels, young Rebels, you know, second team Rebels, however you want to say it, efficient right there. No penalties. Ended up in the end zone, Nadian Folks for six.
5: Nadian Folks has a couple big runs, and then Luke Morris, nice pass and catch to set up the Nadian Folks touchdown.
0: Looks like it will be Julian Melendi to kick this one off, and he will get it through the back of the end zone. It is copy and paste on kickoff duties, touchback, and the Bearden Bulldogs come out to the 20.
5: Previous drive by the young guys was three plays, 42 yards, 2 minutes, 44 seconds, time of possession.
0: Yeah, just kind of copy-paste. Like I said, everybody doing their job tonight, being very efficient, and also, you know, doing it clean. You know, we've just not seen a ton of penalties tonight. Also, we've explained those that we've had, you know, brought to you by Underground Connection. But, Hippie, you got to love the fundamentals that all these Red Rebels are displaying tonight.
6: Yeah, man, that touchdown run by Nadia a while ago, watching the seniors over here jumping up and down was incredible.
0: It was awesome. It sure is. And looks like potentially, I'm trying to see if they've made a change. That looks like a different quarterback. 17 in at quarterback for the Bearden Bulldogs. So Aiden Thacker's night's done. And number 17 is going to be Ethan Klein, 5'10", 165-pound sophomore. Floats it out in the flat. Intended receiver in and out of his hand, second and 10.
5: Number 25, Davis Krim, continues to make plays out there in the perimeter, and he makes a nice tackle there. Not much gain there.
0: Liam Lange as the intended receiver, 5'9", 155, a sophomore. So, again, Coach Taylor also seeing what he's got out of his younger guys. Again, number 17, Ethan Klein in at quarterback. Looks like Aiden Thacker's night's done. He's been a trooper for the Bulldogs. Just not much success here tonight. Klein takes the shotgun snap. He's going to hand off to the backer. He is going to fight his way forward, maybe gets a yard, Ben. They're going to give him the 21-yard line. I think that was number 30. That may be Mayday Baker.
5: Right now, number 40, Stephen Monday making the tackle for the Red Rebels. He's an exciting player, Wayno. 5'10", 170-pound sophomore. Has a lot of aggression there up front for the Red Rebels.
0: Donovan McCray is going to check in at defensive back. Also checking in, number 83, Jamie Worsham, a 5'10", 160-pound sophomore DB. Klein is quickly back to the line of scrimmage. 1:15 to play in the third, as this is a running clock, as the Rebels' advantage is beyond 30 points. They're going to move Mayday Baker to his left hip pocket. Klein looks over the defense, puts a man in motion left to right, takes the shotgun snap, rolls to the pocket to the right, will flip it out. Intended receiver with the catch, number 12. That will be Brett Weisenhahn, a 5'11", 160-pound freshman, and he will pick up the necessary yardage. Get ahead to the Bearden 32-yard line, and it'll be a first down Bulldogs.
5: Had a blocker in the area, number 93, Henry Hamilton, in on the tackle.
0: Number 81, Cade Robinson into the game. Number 47 into the game. We call him 747. Tyson Metz into the game. Tyson Metz, again, has had some success at the junior high level, at the freshman level, and he's got an eye for the football. Let's see what 4-7 can do. Two receivers left, one to the right. Klein at quarterback for Bearden. Rebel defense looks to be bringing pressure. He looks it over. Play clock's under 10. Bearden has to snap it. They will. He looks to throw it in and out of the hands. Intended receiver was number 11, Liam Lange. And it wasn't in the area code.
5: You had Gray Livingston and Henry Hamilton get a paw on the football, and it almost was picked off there in the back end.
0: That's going to be how the third quarter comes to an end. It will stop this one time, Ben. Maybe the final stop of the game. At the end of three quarters of play, the Rebels 47, the Bearden Bulldogs 0. 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
0: And welcome back to Rebel Radio 95.7 Duke FM. I'm Wayne Kaiser alongside Ben Metz. Let's kick it down to Hippie. Hippie, 47 points on the board. And like I said, the defense continues to play hard.
6: Yeah, I mean, I love that the aggressiveness right now, the young defense is showing, of course. I think y'all pointed out there's a stud out there, number 47 right now on that right cornerback. I heard his dad's, future All-Pro or something.
0: Yeah, he's got his dad's genes for sure.
5: Well,
0: athletic.
5: Super proud of him.
0: But end of quarter stats, it looks like they're going to kind of regroup a little bit. End of quarter stats brought to you by His Ground LLC. Rebels 32 total plays, 353 yards of offense. Bearden 30 total plays, 21 yards of offense, 15 rushes for minus 3, 24 yards through the air. The Rebels 134 on the ground, 219 through the air. That's brought to you by His Ground LLC. Bearden will flip field. They'll work back toward Don Story's Athletic Center, and they'll look to roll the pocket to the right. Klein with the across-the-body throw intended for number 12, Brett Wiesenhahn, and it will fall incomplete. It's third down.
5: Had some off coverage out there near the Maryville sidelines. Tyson Metz in on the coverage.
0: And Tyson, again, kind of an instinctive player. You see him when he played for the junior high. Minimal reps in some games. Had an interception that really turned the game around. So I expect that sophomore to grow into a big role here for the Red Rebels. 11:05 to play in this football game. Rebels lead 47-0. And will be Klein, will stay in shotgun. He'll have Mayday Baker to his left hip. He's going to put a man in motion left to right, takes the shotgun snap. He's going to hand it off to Baker. Baker's going to get caught in the backfield. It is going to be an all-out onslaught, and the Rebels turn them back.
5: Tackle made, 66, Aiden Thomason goes suck, choppy, burn in the backfield.
0: And third down and 10 turns fourth down and 15, and with 10.5 to play in this one, punt formation again for the Bearden Bulldogs. Number 15, Tomas Lopez, again 5'11", 208, has had his work cut out for him tonight. He's done a really good job after the opening punt went over his head. He's really been able to kind of push the Rebels back into that 70, 75-yard length of drive range. Another nice punt. It's going to be a high spinner. It will be caught, and they'll say fair caught, at the Rebel 30-yard line. I think that's Cash Tucker.
5: Yeah, Lopez able to flip the field with that boot right there.
0: Cash Tucker, a sure-handed catch, but it was a fair catch, so no return. And with 9:44 to go, Rebel offense will step out onto the field.
5: starting on our own 30-yard line.
0: Looks like we will see our third quarterback for the Red Rebels tonight as Braden Black will check into the football game. Number 10, he is a 5'9", 150-pound sophomore. Again, a ton of reps at the quarterback position, freshman, junior high, and through the little leagues. Braden Black takes the snap, looks left, now back right, gets it to number 83. He's going to get the 30, 35, call it 40, cuts back inside. It's going to bowl over the Bulldogs and get to the Maryville 47-yard line. Nice catch and run. I think that's number 83. That's going to be Jamie Worsham.
5: All started there with Braden Black able to turn and flip his hips, make a quick pass out in the perimeter, work the ball down the sideline. Good execution by Braden Black right there. Tackle made for Bode Flomberg.
0: Yeah, I think that left side attempt or that play action, if you will, had the linebackers for Bearden momentum go to that side. So when he quick flipped hips, he had number 83 in his sights quickly. Worsham, 17-yard pickup. Braden Black makes an adjustment. Backer straight behind him. Braden Black and shotgun takes the snap. Going to hand it off. He's going to get it to number 40. 40's going to file into Bearden territory inside the 45-yard line. And Stephen Monday makes it a Friday, and he is going to get another Twin City certified first down.
5: What a good run by Monday. I tell you what, he can dodge a wrench.
0: And I don't know why that was so funny to me, but it was. Under 8 to play in this football game. First and 10 Rebels, a Twin City certified first down. Braden Black's got the Rebels into Bearden territory. Two receivers to the left, one to the right, straight away running back. Braden Black takes a shotgun snap, looks left, throws left. He's going to get it to the intended receiver. That's going to be number 80, and that's going to be Luau, A.O. Luau, 5'11", 135-pound sophomore.
5: Really like the confidence of Braden Black right now. He's getting the ball out real quick, and it's causing fits on these backers. Tackle made by Cole Hollinsworth.
0: Well, that was a nice throw. Led the receiver because there was a defender in the area, so the opportunity for him to undercut that would have been there had Luau had to catch that flat-footed. Didn't do that, caught him in stride, so that's why it was net positive yardage. Second and six. 7:07 to play in this football game. Rebels on offense driving left to right here on Jim Renfro. Two receivers to the right, one to the left. Now play action handoff. Braden Black rolls to the left. Looks to throw it. Going to have the backer. He's going to get it to the 38. Get it inside the 30, inside the 20, 15, and finds his way inside the Bearden Bulldog down to the 10. And I believe that's going to be number 38, Malachi Gowan, 5'9", 180-pound sophomore.
5: Was looking downfield. The receiver was covered on mirror technique by the Bearden Bulldogs. Able to get it out in the perimeter. Tackle made by number 7 for the Bearden Bulldogs.
0: Looks like Lucas Kirkland got some minutes in there. He's going to check out, get some new guys in. Just trying to see everybody that's in there on offense, Ben. Looks like number 32, River Faunchy, or Faunch, into the game. Two receivers to the right, one to the left. River in the backfield. Black's going to take the snap, hands it to the backer. He's going to get right. He's going to get through the first shoelace tackle, get down to the Bearden 5-yard line, and it'll be second and goal from the 5.
5: Just wearing down that front, that second level of defense. Luke Ford, 21, comes down from his perch, and he gets run over by the running back.
0: It is going to be laundry on the field. Hippie, what's the call?
6: Yeah, it was, I believe, a hold over here on this side when we broke out to the edge.
0: And, again, a very clean football game, so one of the few penalties of the night. But it will be a costly one as it will back up the Rebels. It will be on a replay of first down, but it'll be first and goal from the 20 for the Rebel offense.
5: A lot of guys like Worsham and Monday getting some meaningful minutes on this drive, getting that experience as a sophomore. Pretty incredible to see him out there on the field.
0: Yeah, and they're going to quickly break a small huddle. Again, first and 20 after the holding penalty. And it will be two receivers to the right, one to the left. Looks like a new backer into the game. I'll get that number as we go. It will be 26, and it looks like he will get the catch. It's a rip away, and number 26, Britton Vananda, It was in and out of the Bearden defender's hand, but Vananda wanted it more, takes it away from him, and gets back to the line of scrimmage.
5: Yeah, Vananda able to evade an initial tackler, work towards the Bearden sidelines, eventually taken down by 27, Jamari Young.
0: Yeah, check that. It net positive 2 yards, so it'll be second and goal from the 18. Looks like Bryson Coltharp got some reps on that offensive line. He's going to check out. Looks like number 54's into the game. That's going to be Zeke Ramsey, 6 foot, 200-pound sophomore. Braden Black will continue to have Britton Vananda in the backfield with him. 4:04 to play in this football game. So, again, this one, somebody pulled the plug, and the tank is draining here. Braden Black takes a high shotgun snap. Now he's going to have to pull it down, looking downfield. Now he's just going to pull it, call his own number, get to the 15, tries to step, and he tried to toe-tap the sideline, and he'll step out at the Bearden 12-yard line. So nice little pickup there, but still it will be third and goal from the Bearden 12-yard line.
5: Good field awareness there by Braden Black. He identified a defender coming downhill, and he points to Jamie Worsham and says, I need you to block over here. He sets the block up, able to gain positive yardage. Good wherewithal by Braden Black.
0: Malachi Ramsey into the football game, wide receiver, 5'9", 185-pound junior. Just, I'm interested in the downfield options here on third and goal from the 12. They're going to have two receivers out wide left, one to the right. To the right side will be Ramsey. You're going to see Britton Vananda right behind Braden Black at quarterback. Braden Black in shotgun, takes the shotgun snap, hands it to Britton Vananda. No, he keeps it. He calls his own number. He's going to be inside the five. Braden Black, he is going to be the masked man into the end zone. Touchdown, Rebels.
5: Put a bow on it, Waino.
0: Yeah, he went zip-zab Zorro into the end zone, and Braden Black just changed the Denso scoreboard with 2:37 when it happened on the scoreboard. The Denso scoreboard now reads Rebels 53, the Bearden Bulldogs 0.
5: They start on their own 30-yard line, able to work their way downfield. Some big plays by Stephen Monday and company, but Braden Black's ability to get the ball out to the perimeter and eventually finish it off with a touchdown.
0: And looks like Kyle Clark will continue to hold, but Blake Wade will be the kicker, and it's up and true. And with 2:03 to go in this football game, Rebels extend that great lead. 54 for the Red Rebels, 0 for the Bearden Bulldogs. 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
0: And welcome back to the David Zabby Carpet Game of the Week, 95.7 at Duke FM. Been a moving clock. It moved during the break. Under a minute to play in this one. Rebels will kick this one away. Looks like Julian Melendi will kick it away. But, Ben, the play clock's off. I don't see it, but just a couple more plays in this one.
5: The future is bright with Maribel. We saw a lot of plays made by freshmen. We saw some plays made by Britton Vananda, number 26, the 5'10", 165-pound freshman. And then we saw plays made by Braden Black.
0: Well, I just think you saw a clean response from the young guys, from the second-teamers, third-teamers. And then here on the recovery or the return unit or the kick support unit, you're just seeing good coverage downfield, sure tackling, and what they wanted to return, if they'd let it go in the end zone, would have been a touchback. They're going to have to take this from the 12-yard line. But it looks like Coach Taylor has seen enough. He's going to take his Bulldogs, take his dog crate, and he's getting to the house.
5: What an excellent performance tonight by the Red Rebels, both offensively and defensively, executed the game plan in all three phases of the game. You talked about it, even on special teams, there were some explosive kickoff returns, some punt returns by Colton Faust. You had the big booming kicks in the back of the end zone by Melendi. But just the way that Will Jones early in the ball game was able to spread the football out to so many different receivers, and then we saw some explosiveness of Mill Crenshaw.
0: Yeah, I think Mill Crenshaw's a special piece to talk about tonight. I think we're going to have the opportunity to talk to him some more. But if you look at it, you look across, look who's still here. 54-0 victory over Bearden. It'd have been real easy for the faithful to take off. There's a lot of Rebel faithful filing out right now because they wanted to see the young guys. They wanted to see the future of their program, and they got to watch it here in the second half as the Rebels continue the shutout, 54-0 over the Bearden Bulldogs. Nice win for the Rebels. We're going to take our break, listen to some great sponsors. When we come back, the Dickens Turf and Landscape Supply postgame show right here on Rebel Radio 95.7 Duke FM.
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0: 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Red Rebels victorious here tonight, 54-0 over the Bearden Bulldogs, opening region play 1-0.
5: It was a running clock at the start of the second half, so a short night, but there's going to be a long celebration. 433 yards of total offense for the Red Rebels to only 17 of the Bearden Bulldogs. One big turnover was the Asher Aker tip at the line of scrimmage and the Dax Cole pick. That was one of the big plays early in the first half that just kind of set the tone for the rest of the game.
0: Well, and I think anytime you can hold a 6A opponent to 17 yards on 32 plays, you've had yourself a night defensively. But, yeah, you talk about it. End of game stats brought to you by His Ground LLC. Rebels 39 total plays, 433 yards of offense. That's 18 rushing plays, 163 rushing yards, 16 of 21 passing. That's across three quarterbacks, 270 passing yards. Bearden 32 total plays, 17 yards of offense, 16 rushing plays, negative 7 yards on the ground, 7 of 16 passing for 24 yards. Individually for Bearden, the leading rusher, Luke Ford, number 21, one carry for 21 yards. The bell cow tonight, 10 carries for 9 yards, was Cannon Sipe. You look at passing-wise, Aiden Thacker was the guy who ran the gauntlet through the first half, 5 of 11 passing for 13 yards. And then Brett Weisenhahn actually led the receiving category, one catch for 11 yards. Individually for the Red Rebels, Mill Crenshaw led the way rushing, 8 carries, 66 yards, 2 rushing touchdowns, had a 21-yard breakaway, averaged over 8 yards per carry. Will Jones passing, 8 of 9 passing, 165, 2 touchdowns. Kyle Clark, 4 of 8 passing for 54 yards. Braden Black, 4 of 4 for 51 yards. Reese Gardner led the receiving category, 3 catches, 65 yards and a touchdown. Ethan Farhat, 2 for 58 and a touchdown. Luke Morris, 1 for 28. Malachi Gowan, 1 for 28. Brock Smith, 1 for 23. And Colton Faust, two for 19. So distribution, this might as well have been UPS, FedEx, anybody that gets stuff in and out. It happened for the Rebel offense.
5: Yeah, Coach Hendricks could do whatever he wanted inside that playbook from the very beginning of the game and didn't have to make much adjustments against this Bearden defense. And then for Bearden, it was the miscues in the ball game, the snap over the head of the kicker early in the game. They had to kick it out of bounds and get the safety. It was the interception. And then we talked about it a little bit in the first half, Wayno. Something that's not on the stat sheet was the miscommunication between the quarterback and the receiver on many routes throughout the evening. There were routes that were supposed to be hitch routes that were out routes and came close to additional turnovers.
0: And Ben, how much of that, I mean, ultimately, you know, Aiden Thacker's played a ton of football, and I really do think athletically, toughness wise, he's got a lot of upside. But how much of that is the Rebel defense really having a bunch of different disguise looks and his focus having to be on a JP piece coming off the edge, a Dax Cole looking like he's foaming at the mouth? Just how much of the attention to detail gets taken away when you've got a hungry defense?
5: Well, the defense, Coach Lamar Brown was given a lot of different reads before the ball was snapped. And when you do that, you get the pre-snap motion that Aiden Thacker was putting these receivers in. And when you use that pre-snap motion, you have to go out of huddle with the play, and then you have to go deep into your memory bank and identify what play you're going to, what route you're running. And
0: what adjustment
5: better,
0: did I
5: yeah,
0: have?
5: Yeah, better be the right play.
0: Well, and the defense, however the miscues and deficiencies showed up, it absolutely was the example and the result here tonight. 54-0, the Rebel victory here tonight. A fun night to open region play, a hot night. Really was nervous about the heat early on, but like I said, no rest for the faithful, as there was a lot of red and black in the stands here tonight. Stood up when they needed to, kind of cheered on their guys as they do each and every week, and the guys on the field put on a show for them. Yeah. But Ben, it's 9:13, so I don't know that we have a ton of finals to review from around the area, but I can tell you the one that we're focused on here tonight is a 54-0 victory over Bearden.
5: Yeah, I tell you, there's been a couple finals reported. I'll see if I can get you some of those. Let's see. Yeah, they're still
0: halftime
5: the
0: scores.
5: Game, still halftime scores, yeah. Yeah, it's like Willie Nelson said, turn out the lights, the party's over.
0: Hey, and we're going to see if Hippie, I know he's among the masses down there trying to locate our player of the game, but Hippie, just some final words from the football game here tonight. What'd you see?
6: Incredible. I love the effort, man. Not even from the first whistle all the way to the very end. Just and watching the young guys get the chance in there, punch it in at the very end of the game was incredible as well. And like I said, I feel like if I counted correctly, I think I counted 82 different players got on the field tonight.
0: Wow. And Hippie, I'll take your math. I like it.
5: You know, we talked a little bit about Ethan Farhat coming into the game, and he had a really good ball game against West. He led in receiving yards against West, and his ability to catch that deep fade route over the last two games has really helped this football team. And he had a 40-plus yarder touchdown score in the first half, really made a big play. And that really extends the offense, right? You got those safeties that have to respect him, and Will Jones absolutely has the arm to get it down there behind safety.
0: Yeah. It was a full execution of epic proportion. That's what I would call tonight. But we're going to take our final break of the night. I believe we're going to get our PrintFX player of the game up here. But do want to give a shout-out as we try to spotlight some different sponsors each week. 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But they've been a sponsor with us for a couple years. And if I'm not mistaken, I could be misquoting here, but I believe they're moving into the recently vacated Mayo Garden Center on the west side of Kingston Pike. That's an iconic location, so I'm glad that Dickens Turf and Landscape Supply is going in there.
5: Commercial or residential, whatever your project is at home, give these guys a call. I'm talking the attention to detail. There's multiple houses in my neighborhood, and they do such a fabulous job.
0: Yeah, couldn't agree more. If you need that service, call Dickens Turf and Landscape Supply. But let's take our final break of the night, listen to some great sponsors. We'll call it three when we come back. 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
0: And welcome in to the Dickens Turf and Landscape Supply postgame show where your Red Rebels victorious 54-0 over the Bearden Bulldogs. We're joined now by the PrintFX player of the game, game number three, running back, 8 carries, 66 yards, 2 rushing touchdowns, Mill Crenshaw. Mill, how you doing?
17: I'm doing pretty good, you know, coming out here from transferring from a different school and everything, and it's definitely, the atmosphere is definitely there, you know, the community is there too, you know, coming out here and seeing all the fans and stuff, it really makes you excited, you know, and it makes you want more and just give it your all, you know.
0: Yeah.
17: And you know, all the coaches here, they really want to pour into you and just make you not just a better player, but a better person and man on in the future. So,
5: hey, I tell you, Mill, last Friday night when you started touching the football pretty regularly at the start of that game, you had 9 touches for 73 yards completely in the game. But you would just get to that downhill running style and that aggressiveness. What would you attribute a lot of your style of running to?
17: Well, it started all the way back in Little League, you know. you know, I like to kind of base my running off of, you know, Deion Sanders. I used to watch him a lot, so, you know. But my running back coach from South Dover really helped me get the running style that I have right now, you know, vision and everything. But I also practice outside of, you know, regular practice and, yeah, you know, go home, do some drill work and all that stuff. So it really depends how your body and your movement can contribute to, you know, the games and aspect.
5: Well, that second touchdown you had where you just busted it open, talk to us and kind of what you were seeing in that play and just walk us through that play.
17: Well, one of my, you know, favorite tight ends or linemen, JT, you know, that's my boy, and he's like 6'4", so like I'm kind of smaller on the other hand, so it's just kind of easy to sneak up in there and everything. So, you know, but I everything I see, you know, for a running back, you have to look at everybody on the field, all 11 guys, and see and base your speed and running style on those 11 guys. So, and that comes with watching film and everything. So,
0: And Mill, you know, you get to be coached on a daily basis by a guy by the name of Bryce Brown. He knows how to run the football a little bit. How fun's it been to kind of, obviously, just a handful of years ago, he was suited up for the Seahawks, for the Eagles. How fun's it been to be coached by Bryce Brown?
17: Oh, it's amazing. You know, we talk about a lot of stuff, you know, in practice, definitely about girls and all that stuff. You know? But Bryce, he's a good dude. He's a good coach, you know. He taught me a lot in a short amount of time. So.
0: And again, Thunder Lightning, you've got Coach Mike White coaching up in the backfield too. Very stalwart of the Maryville program. He's been here for a long time. How has he kind of instilled some of the tradition as you transferred from another school?
17: Well, he when I came here, he welcomed me to the team, you know, all that stuff. All the coaches did. And it really made me feel like brotherhood that I didn't really have it at South Dole like that. But when I came here, everybody, you know, I felt, you know, just welcome and felt like I can do my thing over here. So,
5: yeah, the last question I have, you know, going into the season, we had to replace two offensive tackles and a center. You know, a lot of people would hit the panic button. But, you know, Coach Waters is an excellent coach and developer of talent. So is Coach Hicks. Talk to me a little bit about what those guys are doing so special up front to create those running lanes.
17: Well, it all starts with trust. You know, you got to trust your linemen, and if you don't trust them, then it's going to be really hard for you in the backfield. And, you know, you just got to hype them up before the game and all that stuff, you know. Also family, you know, just going out there and just – give it your – you can't do it by yourself. It's not a one-man game. So you just have to go out there and just give it your all with your team. So,
5: for sure. Yeah. It's keep them well-fed too, right?
17: Oh, yeah.
0: I was
17: going to
0: say, do you know their favorite candy by chance?
17: Oh, well
0: – you should learn that. but no, yeah. Those linemen, they've really put on a show the last couple weeks. Last week they got a player of the game from another entity. This week they did a lot of good work too. But Mill, you not only get to go home with what we like to think is one of the better hot sauces in our area. It's the Maryville Secret Sauce. But then also you get a How About Them Rebels T-shirt.
17: Oh, yeah.
0: Get some stickers, some wristbands. If nobody knows you won player of the game, it ain't our fault at this point. But you also get a date Wednesday night with Big Kahuna Wings.
17: Oh, sure.
0: Get fed up on Wednesday night. We'll sit down, talk with you, let the faithful get a little closer to you, and kind of learn some things, maybe football related, but a lot of times we like to expand on what you're doing in the classroom and those type of things.
17: Oh, yes, sir. Yes, sir.
0: But you had a great night tonight. Two rushing touchdowns, led the team in rushing, averaged north of 8 yards per carry. Pretty good night in region play in 6A football.
17: Of course.
0: Great night. So one more thing, I need you to help me close out tonight's broadcast. I'll read off our closing, and then at the end of it, I'm going to say, and yes, go Rebels, and it's you and Ben on who can be louder yelling go Rebels. Okay. All right, the Red Rebels hold down the home front and crate train the visiting Bulldogs, and that means a big Red Rebel victory. The Rebels improve to 2-1 as Bearden falls to 0-3, and wait one more week to snap the 2026 woeful start. Final score for Maryville High School, the Red Rebels 54, Bearden Bulldogs 0. Thanks to the Rebel faithful for listening in and sharing this Friday night with us, and thanks to our great administration at Maryville High School. Thanks to Ken Main for his stats up to the minute, and thanks to our great 2026 Rebel Radio sponsors. Special thanks to Mr. Julius back at the studio for getting us in and out of the breaks and running the show tonight. Again, final score for Maryville High School. The Red Rebels start region play 1-0 by defeating those Bulldogs of Bearden High School 54-0. For Ben Metz, Chris Hips, and Mill Crenshaw, I'm Wayne Kaiser, and you've listened to Rebel Radio. If you're leaving the stadium or on the road home, take care, be safe, and yes, go Rebels!
18: Go Rebels!
0: Yeah. Like a rebel, I think he won. Like a rebel.

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0: Duke loves accounting because, well, there's strength in numbers. That's also why he likes this next Hit Pack Dukeathon, filled with countless country hits that start right now.

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1: 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Woo!
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The only time Duke ever danced like Wednesday from the Addams Family. Yep, that was the time a giant Granger County grasshopper hopped down inside his bib overalls. Moves like we've never seen before.

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folks noticed that in Jacksboro, there are four things you can do on a Saturday night. Number one, drive around town. Number two, drive up to the Crystal. Number three, build a bonfire in the backyard. And number four, drive around some more. 95.7 Duke FM.

0: Well, if that ain't the pot calling the grass greener on the other broad side of a barn. 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
0: 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I-

0: Will Duke always be there for you?
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0: Yes, of course.
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2: 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The Tennessee Valley Fair is back at Chilhowee Park September 11th through the 20th. 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

0: You can teach a man to lead a fish to water, but you can't make him drink a horse. Is that right?
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0: In East Tennessee, legacy isn't something you talk about. 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

0: Well, if that ain't the pot calling the grass greener on the other broad side of a barn. Does that sound right?
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0: 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Yeah, sure, that'll work.
1: Turn it loose with the Duke! Woo!
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